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2: All right, welcome back in Cleveland Browns Daily. Conflicting reports on if Todd will have a presser or not. Apparently his voice is not there the way that potentially it normally is. So we'll see on that. We'll see kind of where that tracks. Would be surprised if he doesn't do a short one, even if it's just a little.
3: I would think because tomorrow he doesn't talk. Tomorrow is all for the position coaches, and I don't even know if the coordinators talk tomorrow.
2: Yeah, I'm trying to look at just kind of where. Yeah, it's a good question on all of that. So we certainly you're going to have some quarterbacks. Go ahead.
3: Well, you can go to one right now. Would you like Shador Sanders?
2: Let's go to Shador at the podium.
3: Go ahead.
4: You can leave them cleats there. You probably got to adjust the lighting a little bit. I'm a little dark right now.
5: Where do you feel you're the most comfortable in this offense?
4: You good, bro? My
5: fault. I said a lot of the coaches have talked about how impressed they've been with your growth since the offseason workout program started. Where do you think you've grown the most and kind of your comfort within this offense?
4: I'm a man of my word, so if I say I'm dedicating everything I have to be great, then that's just what I'm going to do. So I think now you can understand I'm a man of my word a little bit more.
6: Shitter, as far as on the field as a quarterback, what's the way Todd maybe has helped you and benefited you the most in what you do on the field?
4: I'll say relationship. I never want to let my coaches down at all at any point. You know, even if it may look like a good day, if I know internally, like, it's a couple of things I messed up on, it's just a relationship. That's what I'm based off of, and that's what I appreciate a lot, all these coaches, you know, having that relationship, and we know everything coming from, like, a get-better standpoint. You know, and just being able to talk. So if I miss a throw out there, it's like, dang, I don't even want to talk to the coach. I'm like, I let him down, you know. But I think that's just how we all feel on this team. Like, we love Coach Munkin and all the coaches that's with him.
7: How would you assess the way the competition is going with you and Deshaun?
4: I don't think I'm a judge. I'm not a judge.
8: So, sure, I made it sound like yesterday, like, competition is going to continue to train teams. So how do you prepare yourself either mentally and physically for coming back 6 weeks from now and duking it out for that spot?
4: See, I think the way how y'all look at things is different than how we look at things. We look at coming to practice every day being the best player we can be as an individual and as a good teammate. Y'all look at it as like a competition. It's like that's not really nothing I'm just focused on. I'm focused on developing as a player, like doing everything, getting as comfortable as I can in the offense and the scheme and playing with that confidence I had. So I think that's all I'm really looking for and trying to improve every day, whether it's mentally, physically, emotionally, spiritually. Like, I'm just trying to be a better person every day. And wherever that falls into place, it'll fall into place.
7: We've seen Todd not afraid to just, there's a mistake, pre-snap or whatever, he'll stop the play and make you guys reset. He coaches you up hard during practice. Just, you know, what is that? I guess what's your view of that? How much does that help you when you have a head coach that's not afraid to set expectations in the middle of a practice like that?
4: Seems like something familiar I was used to. It seems like a guy that I'm real familiar with. So I enjoy it, you know. I definitely like his expectations he has for us, and it gives you no choice but to be great or to get out the way. You know, I think it's just that simple.
9: Do you plan on hosting a workout prior to training camp with teammates, or are you going to attend Deshaun's?
4: What do you mean attend Deshaun's?

0: I just think that was just a question to try to start something, honestly.
1: It really isn't.
0: I think we're a team. If one of us chooses to do something, we all going to do it together as a team. It's not no individual thing. So that's the thing. Like, the quarterback room, like, we all connected. We all cool. That's the difference. Like, we all cool. We all communicate with each other. Hey, there's nobody's single individual idea, because that creates separation with, okay, now what receiver's going to show up for this guy? Nah, we all a team. We all going to come as one. We all going to get together as one team and get things done. Because then that's what separate. That causes separation and just a messed up vibe. And it's like, that's not really what we own this year. We own, like, being a great team.
1: How does this offense benefit your skill set?
0: I think if it's a football field and ability to have a chance to play, that's going to benefit anything. I don't think it's really about just the offense. I don't think I think about things I can't control, you know. If I was in a wing T, I have no choice but to execute a wing T offense, you know. So it's like, I don't think about those things. I think about, okay, this is the objective. This is where I got to learn. This is what I got to do. And I got to maximize everything I can in this position.
1: Shador, you obviously had a little over a month now with some of the new guys in this offense. Just what's it been like building chemistry with
0: Casey,
1: with Denzel, and how those relationships kind of come along?
0: Yeah, I think it's great, honestly. Being able to have conversation with those guys and how they see stuff. It's a lot of different perspectives coming from different places, and we all talk about it. Even the quarterbacks, we all view things differently. So then we all help each other out. Like, hey, you may want to do this drop on this, you know, or you may want to hitch when you do this. Or if you see this, let's probably just get into that. So it's like everybody just communicates more, I say, and talk to each other.
2: So what about the new O-line in front of you, too? Is it
0: yeah.
2: a similar process?
0: Yeah, the new O-line, they really cool. We definitely have a lot of things in common that we talk about, you know, and I think it's real cool. I think they really go out their way, you know, to just to connect with everybody. And I think it's natural also. I think we have a lot of, like, cool activities that we're all going to get together, either individually, you know, or as, like, a big group and, like, do. So it's like the team, honestly, is, like, real fun. It's real exciting to be around. Like, it's not really a dull moment when you have all these different players, personalities, everything. So it never feels like work. You know, it never feels like you're going out here in this long days. You look at everything like it's fun, and it's a game.
3: Shador, Alex said that the energy around here is just different right now in terms of, like, guys chattering back and forth, offense, defense.
0: Yeah.
3: Even said that Todd Monken's kind of got into some of the trash talk. How do you feel like the energy has been both offensively and defensively around here?
0: Yeah, it's definitely competitive. It's definitely competitive, and I like that type of game. Because that's when the pressure's high. That's when it brings the best out of everybody. We are competitors, so it brings the best out of, like, even the coaches. Like, they be talking to the players sometimes, so it's just real fun. The energy every day is fun here.
4: Shador, Isaiah got such a late start to his rookie year last year. How different, how much more comfortable does he just look right now, kind of being able to go through the entire offseason and work with you and Deshaun and all the other quarterbacks?
0: I think every rookie out here looks way more comfortable. You get what I'm saying? It's we a team. We communicate through different things. We know each other's skill set. We know what we like, you know what we don't like. I think they get put in great positions to be able to maximize what they do and still grow for the things that they need to grow in. Even me, you know, so we work on those things as individuals every day about what we need to improve and we better apply it in that next period. Sure. Our coach is going to be very mad.
5: Sure, I don't think we asked you this, like, at the beginning of OTAs and whatnot, but I know, like, you were standing close and working out at the facility a lot. Even, you know, Andrew Berry and others were talking about how hard you were kind of, like, working on your body. What was the goal in the offseason when it came to just kind of, like, you know, working on your body, and how do you think it's going to translate to the field?
0: Do the same thing I've been doing every year of my life. It's no different. Y'all just know now.
5: But what was there anything that you took from your rookie year into the offseason and you said, okay, this is what I for sure need to work on. I want to make sure that's improved.
0: I think I was definitely a different viewpoint of things, like, understand what everything is, so don't really get caught up in the games that life brings. Life is just like it's revolving every year. Same thing, same different tactics, same way. Life is the same. So it's like, how do you view things and how do you do things different? Going around, what do you give energy to? What do you not? How do you keep yourself in a happy place at all times? Because we all out here, you know, and it's a blessing just to be here. So, like, none of us should ever feel angry, sad, down. There's way bigger things to worry about in the grand scheme of life. So I just think about that every day. I pray a lot. I listen to different sermons every day. And it, like, gives me a refreshed mind so I could be able to live a happy life every day. So I don't even be on media for real. Like, I just be chilling.
6: Coach, say two more.
7: Coach Schweitzer and Coach Munch had mentioned they think your footwork has gotten a little quicker in going through progressions. Is that something that you've noticed as well and was a point of emphasis perhaps?
0: I try to make everything, being the best quarterback in the world, a point of emphasis. So whatever I need to improve, then I look at that and I try to improve. So it's just the whole thing. Just being a better person, like, just overall everything. So it's not one thing. It's when you look at everything as a whole, you understand, okay, this is what I need to get better at. And I change that, you know. So everything you can be.
3: Shador, a couple days ago I saw you at the event, Cleveland for Christ. Can you kind of talk about that and, like, what it means to you?
0: Yeah, definitely. Like, I really appreciate when our players, like, are passionate about something. I'm speaking in general. I'm not speaking just about this one thing. But, like, I'm really passionate about when our players are, like, super serious about something. So it's like, because I know I like to do some things off the field, and I have great support, you know, when it comes to, like, different teammates and different guys, like, showing up and being there. And, like, when you show that aspect of, like, all right, this is super serious, and the cause, what it's for, it's kind of like, I kind of have to show up, you know, just because, like, I believe in God, you know, and I believe that those men that put everything on was called to do that, you know. I think I'll never stop what one person's calling is, you know. So all I could do is just be a great supporter and do what I can to go and support my teammates and everything. So I think it was really exciting that they did that. I just got back from out of town, got a haircut, and then I pulled up. So I may have got baptized there, maybe. Or I may just get baptized in my dad's pool at home. I don't know. Who knows? But it was super cool. It was super exciting, though. I'm just really happy and thankful. And I look at them and tell them, like, you know, I appreciate them. And, like, we have those serious talks just about, like, Jesus, about God in the locker room. And I think it's real cool.
8: Appreciate it.
9: All right, there you go. Shador Sanders at the podium, finishing up mandatory minicamp practice number 2. Dr. Z joins me inside. We'll keep it right here. Deshaun Watson theoretically could be going here in the next couple of minutes, the way that this kind of all worked out. And it sounds like Todd, we're kind of figuring this out, it sounds like Todd maybe lost his voice. And so he wasn't going to do his availability. I know you were doing something else, and we'll have that later. But in terms of that, so I'm not sure what's going to happen there. But theoretically, Deshaun should be coming here in the next couple minutes. Good to see you, buddy.
10: Good to see you as well. Yeah, and I thought maybe we might get some coordinator action today. I don't know. Did I see that once given, or did I make that up in my head?
11: You made that up in your head.
10: Okay. All right. So I don't know.
11: Tomorrow are position coaches.
9: Position okay. coaches tomorrow.
11: Tomorrow we put you through the car wash.
9: Yeah. There you go. So. Yeah, so Shador there, look, he's in a good headspace with this thing. I think that's kind of the overwhelming kind of tone of the conversation he had right there, even so much so as to say, is I don't view it as a competition. I view it as just me trying to get better, and the quarterback room is very, very tight. And so, you know, that's a way to approach this. It absolutely is a competition, and you're competing to be the starting quarterback of the Cleveland Browns. But I understand his headspace being where it is, and it makes sense.
10: It does, and I think if these guys, I think that's kind of how you have to approach it, is control what you can control. You want to go through, you know, each day just trying to get better, each rep, each period, all that, trying to get better. And if you do that consistently, you're going to be named the starting quarterback for the Cleveland Browns. So, yeah, it's interesting. Again, it's mini camp. It's June.
9: Yeah.
10: We're so far away from playing football. What you hope to have happen is that soon somebody just, you know, completely emerges and takes this thing over and says, I'm the starting quarterback.
9: So this you bring that up, and I think that that's interesting because it's very difficult to do. It's hard to do on it when they're both kind of playing the way that they're playing. Like for most of the spring, it felt like that this was Deshaun Watson's, that he had grabbed it by the throat. And then the last 10 days or so, Shador has I think, clearly made up some ground. And we had a situation where, you know, I was thinking of it in my head, and just in terms of the OTA stuff, so I saw it felt like, I don't know, 65-35 or something like that, Watson to Shador in terms of reps with the ones. Now we're having equal full days dedicated to one quarterback or the other.
10: Yep.
9: And so something changed, obviously, last week in that regard. And these guys are trying to manage all of it. And again, like, I think this, and I think everybody would want this. Todd would want it. The quarterbacks would want it. Like, the sooner you can come to a conclusion on this is the guy we're going to go with, and that doesn't mean that that's going to be necessarily the guy for the whole season, but kind of like how we viewed last season, it's your job until it's not, until you prove that we need to go in another direction. That's kind of the thinking on it. These two guys are so different stylistically. They're so different in terms of their outlooks long-term on the roster and
10: yep.
9: keeping one or the other or both or whatever. So there's just – these are distinct choices. This is very much not Dylan and Shador from a year ago where
10: no.
9: they were both on kind of the same spot. It's not that at all. This is two very distinct choices.
10: Absolutely. And I think, you know, I was on another program with Mo Pedman this morning. I think that if this ends up being, and there are no such thing as ties, like I think it should be at some point somebody will be pretty apparently the best. And if there isn't, then, you know, do you go with the guy that's under contract next year, right? Do you give Shador the first shot in that kind of a scenario?
9: Yeah.
10: And it's an interesting question, and I think it's one, as we talked about, I think it's much more of a sports talk debate because it's easier to look from 80,000 feet when you're coaches and players and all that. You're just trying to go out there and you're trying to win whenever you are able to do so. It's the Browns are going to be best served by having, I think, a good definitive answer to this sooner rather than later because we're getting more reps than ever. But, like, if all of a sudden it was one person getting, you know, 40
9: yeah.
10: valuable reps, they're going to get better and their timing is going to get better. And one of the things we've talked about in this offense that's different, and, you know, I just got a chance to talk with Deshaun about it. There's a lot of control for quarterbacks that they can walk up to the line of scrimmage. They see something. They can change plays. They can
9: yep.
10: check. They can change routes. They can do all of those things. And so some of that comes from, and when those offenses that have that freedom are at their best, go back to Deshaun and in Houston with, you know, call it DeAndre Hopkins and Will Fuller, they were seeing the game through the same eyes. And that
9: yes.
10: comes with repetition, and that comes with, you know, the experience of going through it together and being like, oh, well, I thought you'd do this. This is why I did that, blah, blah, blah, blah, blah. Because that's how you're able to take advantage of those things. Like right now, for me, if I'm a quarterback and I go out there and I see Denzel Boston one-on-one on the outside, I'm getting him into a play that's going to keep him in that one-on-one situation on the outside. I'm just going to throw it up to him, and I feel pretty good about,
9: yeah.
10: bless you, that he's going to be able to make a play. I like that freedom for these quarterbacks. I think that they're both getting a lot of work, which is good to see. They both have highlight throws every day. What we haven't seen is somebody be consistently great, because if we had, then that person, I think, would be moving well ahead in this
9: yeah.
10: competition. It does feel like, you know, it felt like maybe it started more, and maybe this is all just our own perceptions, but that, you know, Deshaun was much more in the lead than it feels like maybe he is right now.
9: Yeah, I would say that based on just the events of the last week.
10: Yeah. So yeah. that's how it feels.
9: Yeah.
10: And then we'll see how that ultimately plays out. Tomorrow will be interesting, and tomorrow will be fun because this will be the first one that I can recall where it'll be, you know, the two of them taking turns, like with same guys against same opponents, and who looks better.
9: Yeah, I mean, the OTA practices that we've seen have been – you know, they both are getting some one stuff, but I'm curious, like, will this be like, you get a play, I get a play, you get a play, I get a play, like that type of thing? What does that look like? You know, and all the pieces matter on this stuff. you know, you're right. It's not football. No, they're not in pads. They're not tackling. They're not doing those things. But you're building the foundation of the starting quarterback of the Cleveland Browns, at least to start the year. And hopefully, whichever one wins the job first, hopefully we don't ever have to worry about the second one.
10: Yep.
9: Because that means things are going well. The only reason that you would see a second one is if the first one struggles. That's kind of the way that these things go a little bit. And so that's another kind of factor in all of this. So Shadur at the podium in a great headspace, and he's had a nice last week or so of practice. Go ahead.
10: Yeah, so the quarterback tracker is out for today.
9: Yeah.
10: Deshaun, 18 of 23 with an interception. Shadur, 12 of 14. Gabriel, 3 of 4. Again, not saying that that didn't happen. It did not feel like that watching it.
9: So I think I was thinking more and more because we did this yesterday.
10: That's 30 of 37 for your top two quarterbacks. 30 of 37.
9: Yeah, it didn't feel like it. You know, I think that that's also, you know, that's just from quarterback to receiver, ball is caught. It feels like more than seven hit the ground. There certainly was an interception, so that's one. So six, yeah. Felt like six more hit the ground, but maybe not. I don't know. But it also isn't taking into consideration plays where you're sacked, plays where it's dead.
10: Sure, sure, sure.
9: There's some of these ones where they're back there for 12 seconds in the pocket, and then they throw it to a guy who's standing there. Like,
10: sure.
9: Are we counting that as a completion? Like, that's the kind of the tricky part of all of it. So, yeah, much like yesterday, it didn't feel like it, but different than yesterday. Yesterday, there were several wow plays. There weren't as many today. There was a good deep ball to Denzel.
10: Yeah,
9: there was
10: that was it.
9: The
10: yep.
9: out
10: yep.
9: to KC. Where Deshaun really put it on the screws, and that was about it. So Deshaun is going to take the podium, we expect, in the next 5 to 7 minutes. We're going to take a quick timeout, and on the other side of it, we will have that for you. You'll listen to Cleveland Browns Daily. 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

0: 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We anticipate Deshaun Watson at the podium here in the next 3 minutes or so. 3 to 5 is kind of the anticipation of this. This will be the first time that Deshaun Watson has addressed the media, an assembled media, since the week of the game that he got hurt. His weekly quarterback presser.
1: This was like week 7, 2024?
0: Yeah, almost 2 years, 18 months, you know, since he's addressed the media. So this one, you know, there's going to be a lot here in terms of conversations, because no one's heard from him in such a long, long period of time. I know you got to talk to him as he was walking off the field. But I think this is going to be a pretty interesting one. As we wait on that, there is a bit of good news today, as we have signed wide receiver Casey Concepcion, 4 years, $20 million guaranteed. All 10 of our draft picks are signed, sealed, and delivered.
1: Which is good. That's not something you want hanging over you going into training camp. It means full steam ahead. And, you know, Concepcion's been out there the entire time, and hopefully it's just good. That's a good thing. You want just one less thing to have to worry about going forward. Look at Gibby.
0: Sherlock Gibby.
1: Inspector
0: what he had an in,
1: Gibso.
0: Inspector Gibso.
1: Yeah. He's unreal, right now. He's on a real heater.
0: He had an unbelievable – he did a great job of gathering information earlier this afternoon.
1: I'm telling you, if you had stayed out there 10 minutes longer, like, you would not have believed your eyes.
0: What was going on?
1: That's right. I still can't believe it. I saw it.
0: Yeah. Gibby was tracking things down. So this could be a wide-ranging conversation with Deshaun and the local media here, because – you know, I mean, he's going to have a meeting that's going to come up sometime in the 4 o'clock hour. Not sure exactly what it is, so it can't go on forever. But this could be a good one here in terms of conversation between Deshaun and where his head's at. And man, he's. I know that today was not the most crisp day that we've seen out of everybody. No one I thought outside of Denzel Boston really had a day a little bit. Was there anybody else that jumped out to you?
1: Yeah, there are a couple guys that continue to make plays. Denzel Boston, Tylan Wallace. Tylan Wallace is having a very nice camp. He is open. He is catching the football. He is doing everything that you want him to do. And he's a guy that Todd Monken knows, brought over from Baltimore, and I think has an opportunity to – he's got an opportunity to make this football team. He's always kind of been in that mix, but he certainly is making plays.
2: We can go to the podium.
1: Let's do it.
0: Deshaun at the podium.
3: Tight. Good, good.
4: It's been a while.
3: Yeah, definitely. Yeah, it's been a while.
5: So, Deshaun, can you, what do you make of this opportunity that you have to come back out here and win this starting job after everything that's transpired here so far?
3: I mean, it's a blessing. It's great. It's anytime you get the opportunity to play in the National Football League is an honor. So, you know, I don't take it for granted. You know, I work hard to do what I need to do each and every day to try to put out the best, you know, product I can on the field.
6: Deshaun, what is your mindset just entering, you know, the final year of your contract? Obviously, everything that's gone on injury-wise over the past 2 years, really, the past couple of years. Just where are you at mentally, your mindset, how are you just approaching it all?
3: I'm great mentally. I'm in a great space. You know, my home is good. Me and my wife is doing a heck of a job, you know, just working each and every day mentally to just stay on top of what we need to stay on top of. So I appreciate her. I appreciate the staff and the organization for always, you know, having my back. And, I'm in a good space, enjoying myself out here, enjoying my teammates and the new coaching staff. So I'm in a great space.
7: What was the last year and a half like for you since that injury in that Bengals game?
3: I mean, it was a lot of ups and downs. You know, I learned a lot about myself. Learned that, you know, just got to be patient. Just keep working, keep pushing forward. But, you know, I've always kind of had that mentality since I was a kid, you know, growing up. So it wasn't anything, you know, new for me. The situation and environment was probably new, just being with the type of injuries that I had. But outside of that, you know, just keep pushing forward. That's how life goes. Life is going to continue to go on. So, yeah, it's been tough, but at the same time, you know, I was able to grow and learn.
4: Deshaun, was there ever a thought, I mean, you talk about the ups and downs, was there ever a fear in the back of your mind, like, am I going to ever be able to get back out there and get an opportunity to play this game?
3: No, never was a thought.
5: Deshaun, the last time we saw you on the field, you were rupturing your Achilles, and you got some booze from some fans. How do you, and now there still are some fans that don't necessarily seem to be in your corner. How, as you move forward and maybe become the starting quarterback of the Cleveland Browns, how do you reconcile or grapple with the notion that, you know, maybe you don't have all the support that you would hope that you would have from Cleveland Browns fans?
3: You know, at the end of the day, I can't control what, you know, people support. You know, I think that's their own opinions. You know, I think that all I can do is just put out the best person I am, showcase who I am as a person, as a player, as a teammate, and what I represent as an individual. So outside of that, you know, I can't focus on, you know, what the outside is saying or what they, you know, I have no control over that other than just putting out the best, you know, product that I can put out as a person and as a player.
6: Deshaun, did you have any emotions with that? Obviously, like I know a lot of your teammates kind of spoke out about that, how
3: for sure,
6: like, frustrated they were. I mean, and kind of a real low moment for you. Do you have any strong emotions about that, kind of some of that reaction?
3: I mean, yeah, I had emotions at the time, but you know, you grow out of it.
2: Just yesterday, Todd Monken said this competition was too close to call. Do you feel that way?
3: I just come show up every day, you know, so I can't control, you know, coaches. He's the head coach. He's the one calling the plays, and you know, he got to decide who he wants out there on the field. So at the end of the day, I got to just show up each and every day and be ready, you know, and wait for my numbers call.
8: Hey, Sean, coming off the pulled Achilles, how important is it to you to get a chance to start again?
3: I mean, it's very important. I think each and every person that walks into the locker room should have that mindset that you want to start in this league. That's why we show up each and every day. To be able to go out there and be able to perform on Sundays or whenever that day is. So, yeah, it's definitely the main focus of why, you know, I work hard to be able to come back the way I do.
8: So how does the system fit you versus the last few installments of the different OCs?
3: You know, it's a lot of responsibility on the quarterbacks in the system. And I think that that's what I had in Houston when I was with Bill O'Brien. It was, you know, pretty much that Tom Brady tree, and everything relied on the quarterback operation. So with Monk, he's given a lot of responsibility to us. And, you know, you got to own up to the responsibilities and the situations and what you decide to do on the field. And I think that's something that I'm very comfortable with.
2: It's been a while since you've been on the field competing. So how are you doing for you?
3: I'm doing well. I'm doing great.
5: Sean, will you look at the way that your first three seasons here went? If you get back out onto the field as the starting quarterback for the Cleveland Browns, do you think that you will have a better opportunity to be successful at it, given everything around you, given the time up in the system, given the supporting cast? Do you think that this will be a chance to show who the real Deshaun Watson is here?
3: Of course. You know, the only reason I really say that is because, you know, it's the next opportunity. I can't look in the past. I can't look in the rearview mirror. You know, obviously, you know, those situations, and though you have those experiences, but at the same time, you got to keep pushing forward. So my mentality is one day at a time, and for love. And I think you guys seen it on social media, focus on only on victories every day. And so that's all I'm focused on, is just being able to keep pushing forward and keep stepping forward. And if I keep, you know, stepping forward and standing, you know, 10 toes down, then I'll be good.
9: Deshaun, I know you said that you didn't have any doubts in your mind that, worried about never playing again, but I guess were there any doubts about if you would get another chance in Cleveland to be the starting quarterback?
3: No, and that's just from internal conversations.
7: Have you thought about what you want to do since this is last year of your contract? What do you want to be doing in 2027?
3: I don't know. I'm trying to play a full season, man. I'm just trying to be healthy so I can play all 17 plus games. So I don't know what's going to happen at that time.
5: Do you think that you're there yet to play like a full season? Like, do you feel ready for that?
3: Almost definitely. I do. You know, so I feel good.
2: Well, even though you've only been able to play 19 games with the Browns, you're the longest tenured offensive player on the team. Does that feel strange to you at all?
3: Yeah, it was a lot of new faces walking in. So it was different, but I think you can take that wisdom and just kind of those experiences we've been going through and, you know, and try to put some positivity in all the young guys and the new guys, you know, and with those guys not really having those experiences that we had the last couple years, you know, it's fresh minds and fresh opportunities. So I think those guys are coming out here competing. They don't really know what happened, but it's a new opportunity for us to be able to change that narrative.
5: With so much time off last year to think, like you said, think, to grow. You got married, you got agility, things are different. How are you a different person than you were the last time we saw you here playing football?
3: I think the biggest thing is, you know, I just kind of, I'm an introvert now, so I don't really get into all the outside stuff and noise like I used to. I used to be a social person back in the day, and kind of, you know, more open. But now I just kind of watching my surroundings and, you know, my moves, and just kind of focus on the things that I need to focus on, and that's the ones that, you know, I really got love for and people that support me.
6: Sean, about you being physically able to play a full season. Would you say you're at 100%? And, like, were you dealing with anything from the shoulder surgery back when you made those seven starts in 2024?
3: I can say that now I'm fully healthy. I'm ready to go. This last year I was able to conquer that. And then I just say I haven't been 100% since that Tennessee game in 23.
4: Sean, going back to with Todd, I mean, what makes him unique in terms of the coaches you've had, you've worked with, just not just offensively, but specifically with quarterback? How does he quarterbacks?
3: I think what makes him unique is that he's worked with so many different guys. So it's not just a dual threat guy or a pocket passer, whatever, you know, you want to categorize, you know, the quarterback. I think he's just open to being able to relate to the players. And I think from my experience, what I've been around in the last couple of weeks, is that I think being at Georgia, being at the college level, you kind of got to be, you know, more player led, because those guys are really looking up to it. But when you get to this level, he can relate to everyone. He can communicate with everyone. He can socialize with everyone. And I think that's been a plus for this locker room and team, especially the young guys.
10: Let's do Tony, Spencer, and then I think Kelsey got one, and Daniel. And then last one from Jeff.
11: You can't turn back time, but given all you've been through, are you in a better place now than when you first arrived to Cleveland before the injury?
3: Of course. Of course. There was a lot going on. So, I'm in a way better space. And I've matured, and mentally I'm in a great position. And again, like, I'm in a great space. I'm happy, so I'm enjoying life.
12: Deshaun, we didn't get the chance to talk to you obviously last year, but we heard about some of your impact behind the scenes. Now you're in a direct competition with Ishidore, but just what's your relationship been like sort of with him from last year when you got here to now, and now that you guys are out there?
3: I mean, it's been good. I think from the time he got drafted, the relationship and conversations has been growing, even during pre-draft. And I've known the Sanders family. I've known his brother all the way back when he was at SMU, when Coach Chad Morris, he was the coach there. I used to go out there and, you know, I used to hang out with the team, and his brother was one of the players. So, you know, me and his family got a good relationship, and, you know, we always just try to pull for each other. So, you know, we both have the opportunity to go out there and put out the best product for the team, and let Monken and the organization choose who can go out there, and we're going to support each other.
13: Deshaun, you've been here through all of our teams and been around the organization. How helpful has that been, not only learning the new offensive staff, but also getting a chance to be on the field and get those reps going?
3: Oh, it's been awesome. It's been great, especially being off the field for the last year and a half, 2 years. Anytime you get the opportunity to go out there and just compete and just cut it loose, it's been awesome. So, you know, I think the biggest thing for me is just being out there, going out there and just reacting, cutting it loose. Don't get too worried into making mistakes. That's part of the game. That's part of this period where we're in. So, again, I'm having fun. I'm enjoying the guys. I'm enjoying the locker room. I'm hanging out with the guys outside the building. It's been a good 9-10 weeks for sure.
5: Deshaun, do you feel like are equipped, because you have heard news and different things like that, do you feel like you would be equipped to emotionally handle all these cheers that will probably be out there for Shador in the event that you're out there, they're starting? I mean, do you feel like you are up for whatever's going to come when you win this, or if you win this starting job?
3: I mean, like I said, I can't control what the fans and how they, you know, approach me or approach any other person that walks out there. at the end of the day, when I step in between the lines, I got to lock in on the task at hand, and that's just winning and being successful. And so, you know, that's my mentality, is in between the lines, just block out the good or the bad, whatever comes with it, and just go out there and execute and play at a high level and try my best to win the game for us.
7: How satisfying would it be for you, Deshaun, if you could replicate that amazing 2020 season after everything you've been through?
3: I'm not trying to really replicate the 2020. I'm a different person, you know. I'm older, more wise. So I think at the same time, I know everyone wants to, you know, rewind the clock back, but we can't do that. So at the end of the day, I just got to focus on being the best product and being the best player I can for, you know, Deshaun Watson as a Cleveland Browner, as a Cleveland Brown player. So that's all I'm focused on.
6: Deshaun, last year at the owners' meeting, Jimmy Haslam was kind of talking about the struggles of the team, and he said, you know, the trade for you was a big swing and a miss, and a couple months ago he said maybe he shouldn't have used those comments exactly, but did you hear those comments? Did you have any reaction? And how would you describe the nature of the relationship with the organization, especially given how, you know, the past couple years hasn't gone how you or the team has expected?
3: I mean, the relationship is great. I mean, Ms. D, Jimmy, they were at my wedding. We talk all the time. He calls me whenever. You know, it happens and things like that. You know, one of my favorite baseball players that I've been watching is Bryce Harper. Sometimes he swings, but he stands back up and he gets another opportunity and he hits home run. So you never know what the opportunity might show up, and that's what I have right now.
10: Thank y'all.
3: Thanks. Appreciate it.
0: All right, there you go, Deshaun Watson at the podium. We'll take a quick timeout and reflect on all that he had to say. Coming up next, you'll listen to Cleveland Browns Daily. We're presented by Ballybet, official sports betting partner of Cleveland Browns. Please bet responsibly.
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2: So we had Shador Sanders at the podium. We had Deshaun Watson at the podium. Both of those podiums were presented by Vivid Seats, purchase official fan experience package day for the ultimate game day. This is the first time that Deshaun Watson has spoken publicly in front of the media since the game week before he got hurt. That's week 7, I think you said before we went to that audio. So that's a long time. That's 18 months, more than that, since he's spoken. I thought something that really jumped out to me, and I know that you've talked to him, and you talked to him one-on-one right before he went to his podium session, but I thought it was interesting that he said this is the first time that he's felt 100% since before the Tennessee game in 2023.
3: Yeah, so it has been quite some time for Deshaun Watson, and I think more importantly even than that, I mean, that's physically – I think this is the best that he's felt mentally since 2020. He's in a very good place right now. I think he's learned a lot about patience. I think he's learned a lot about just understanding that there are ups and downs and trials and tribulations, and that at some point you have to just decide what's important to you and then pursue that to the best of your ability. And I think he's in a place where that's what he's doing now. And we'll see. Listen, it is a hard position to play. Even if he had been healthy and played for the last 6 years, it's a hard position to play. And so I think, you know, for what he's trying to do, there certainly are some challenges. But he's in a good place physically, as I've said all along. Physically, he looks great. Like, if you were to come out here and watch him just throw the ball,
2: yeah,
3: it's exploding off of his hand. Tight spiral for the most part.
2: Yep.
3: Good accuracy, again, better on air and 7-on-7, and that is not how football is played, as I've said. That's what we don't know yet. What does it look like when we're playing football? But from a talent standpoint, you know, you understand why he was Deshaun Watson.
2: I mean,
3: like, this is still Deshaun Watson. But I think that, you know, had he been lights out at this point through this whole process, I think he's probably your starter now. And the fact that he's not tells you that it hasn't been as consistent as you would like, and that Shador Sanders has given himself, through his play, an opportunity to be in this competition. I will say, I thought that Deshaun sounded very confident, very mature, and even in my talks with him, you know what, I did an interview, and I don't know when we're playing that, but I, you know, was like, this is the first time he and I have talked on camera.
2: Yeah, right.
3: Since 2024, obviously, we have talked, you know, many times in between. But there does just seem to be a piece about him that was not present before. And we all know why, and the ramifications, the human analytics of, you know, this isn't Madden. Like, when you go through something where you've been beloved your entire life and now you are the villain, it's hard on people.
2: Yeah.
3: I think it's very hard. And, you know, we've had examples in our society of people who have gone that path and then have their redemption arc and end up being, you know, cheered and beloved, and, you know, certainly in golf, Tiger Woods.
2: Tiger's the example, yeah.
3: You hope for Deshaun that he can have that. Now, golf is a different game. You're not getting hit. Mm-mm. The ball's not moving, which presents its own challenges. But hopefully,
2: the mental toughness, though, is similar.
3: That you need to have, absolutely. And we'll see if he's able to do that. The great B. Lynch. Let's go,
2: great
3: baby.
2: B. Lynch.
3: There he is.
2: I haven't seen him in a minute walking through
3: here. We need to get him in here. We need to talk with B.
2: Maybe
3: Lynch
2: tomorrow we can get a chat.
3: Yeah, we need some real talking with him.
2: There was a Laurinaitis used to say this to me, and he was the first person I heard say it, and I parrot it all the time. But it's such an it's just an interesting way to look at life. It's what's your why, right?
3: Mm-hmm.
2: What's your why? So Deshaun Watson does not need to continue playing professional football for a livelihood. He's good.
3: He is good.
2: He is compensated. He and generations of Watsons that follow are set. There is no scenario where he has to be here doing this. There's no scenario where he could have pushed in the chips on his tenure at the Cleveland Browns, and he could have said, you know what, I'm going to get to my contract. It'll be done at the end of next year. I'll be a free agent. We reworked the deal, and it'll be done at the end of next year. And I'm going to go to a position where I can get a fresh start, clean slate, all of it. I'm going to get rid of all of the bad mojo that followed me in Cleveland, of my own doing and of others, and bad luck and all of it. I'm done. I'll see you on down the road. I'll see you in 2027.
3: Yep.
2: Would have been very easy to do that. Be very easy to do that. And there were times, I'll be candid with you guys, there were times a year ago at this time where I thought that's how this was going to go, that I didn't think he'd ever play again, and that not here, and that he would play somewhere else, maybe they would get that second chance somewhere else. But I think one thing that, whatever you think about him, the amount of work that he has put in to get himself, he had two Achilles surgeries.
3: Two.
2: Shoulders. Two. I mean, just all of these things, but two Achilles surgeries the last time out. And the amount of work that he's put in to put himself in position to play football here again is noteworthy on its own merit.
3: Yep.
2: To play here again, though, is also noteworthy.
3: For sure.
2: Because he could have just done all of that, kind of got himself completely good. He's completely good now, but got himself completely good, and then applied his wares somewhere else in 2027. Someone had given him a shot. The talent's the talent, and someone would have given him a shot to do it. But he worked doggedly to try to play here again.
3: Yeah.
2: And I think there's, whatever you think of him, there is something to that in terms of the stick-to-itiveness, in terms of the what's his why. His why is he wants to prove to himself, it seems like, more than anyone else, and prove to the people around him that he can once again be the quarterback that he was. He even said in the press conference, he said, it's not so much about 2020. I'm a different player than I was in 2020. And he is. It's 6 years ago. It's multiple major catastrophic surgeries from then to now. It's off-field stuff that was very real that he had to contend with. He's at 6 years of life for any one of us can feel like an eternity. But for him, my God, so much has changed. It's been very easy to just say, I'll see you in 27, and he didn't. He wanted to fight for this job, and we'll see if he ends up winning it. Who knows how that'll all shake out. But at the very least, I think from his perspective and listening to his press conference, he can sleep well at night knowing that he put it all on the table to try to be the starting quarterback here despite all of it.
3: Absolutely. And that's why, you know, we'll see if that can be the redemption story. I mean, there's no doubt the work that he's put in. You're exactly right. He had 230 million reasons to just be like, whatever, I've had a good life.
2: I'm good.
3: But he doesn't want to. And I think, like you said, he's learned a lot about himself, what's important to him, and what he wants to be and accomplish, and what he wants to be as a starting quarterback for the Cleveland Browns. Can he perform at the level necessary to do it? You know, because he's got competition in Shedeur Sanders, who's got a ton of talent, which we have talked about ad nauseum. Go back to the pre-draft stuff. We know the talent's there. Can he do it? So it's good. It is fascinating on a human interest side of it. We've had a front row seat to one of the more, you know, certainly intense, polarizing, all of that situations we've ever seen in the NFL.
2: Buddy, if you want to go back to if you want to go all the way back to acquisition, courtship.
3: Yeah. Oh, I remember.
2: I mean, it's a 30 for 30.
3: Yes.
2: The whole, all of it. I mean, it's been a long, long voyage.
3: Yes, and even the surreal nature of finding out the suspension, and then it goes to a federal judge and who makes a ruling, and then there's the other, and just all of it.
2: You and I did a show where we said you just might not like salmon.
3: That's right.
2: And then next thing you know, salmon's great.
3: Well, apparently salmon is
2: good.
3: Salmon's good.
2: Salmon's good.
3: guaranteed good.
2: All of that happened. I was going back to, I was trying to think of, like, you know, his level of play the last time we saw him healthy. And you really have to go back to 2023. Those are his words. Was the last time that he felt healthy was in 2023. So it's hard to even go back on any of this because it feels like in many ways another lifetime ago. But that was the Tennessee game. That's week three of 2023 was the Tennessee game. And then remember, he gets hurt in that. We didn't realize the severity of how much he got hurt. He missed 2 weeks. Then he came back for like six snaps or whatever against Indy in a game we won. That's Miles jumping. Think about how long this ago. That's Miles jumping over and blocking the kick and getting that win. But the last time he said he felt 100% healthy was a game against Tennessee here, week three of 2023. He went 27-33 for 289 and two touchdowns.
3: Yeah, which was...
2: It was the last time. The last time he played was against Baltimore, a game we won, 33-31. He was 20-34, 213, a touchdown and a pick in that game. The week before, we had beat Arizona.
3: Wasn't he like 14-14 in the second half?
2: He was. Yeah, he went nuts in the second half.

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12: Very happy now to be joined by Browns quarterback Deshaun Watson. And Deshaun, first time that we've gotten to talk in a while, certainly on camera. What has this whole journey been like to get back to just doing what you love to do, playing football?
13: It's been a long process, but it's been good for me. Been able to learn a lot about myself, learn a lot about the people that, you know, I can, you know, lean on for support casts, and just really just test how, you know, much strength and patience and just grit I have just to get back to, you know, being back on the field with the guys.
12: What's one of the biggest things you learned about yourself?
13: Just patience. Patience is key. So just being able to be patient, don't rush anything, stay neutral, and just keep taking it one day at a time.
12: So you put that grind in to get your body right, get back out here. You've been out here now, got a new coaching staff with Todd Monken. How's that been for you and in this offense so far?
13: It's been good. They out here, they're coaching us hard, making sure that we learn in the system.

0: throwing a lot at us, seeing how much we can handle, you know, while we're on the field and be able to process at a fast level. And we've been doing a heck of a job. So I'm excited about that, and I just want to keep growing with them.
1: When's the last time you were in a situation where you were getting the reps one day and then not getting them the next day, if ever?
0: Probably my rookie year. So okay. I feel like every 5 years I probably had that. You know, my freshman year in high school, freshman year in college, and then my rookie year. So now, it's been good, man. I've been able to learn and really just enjoy it and take advantage of my opportunity.
1: So today was your day out there. How did it go with you in that first team offense?
0: It went well. You know, we've been able to capitalize certain situations we want to, you know, work on and make sure that we see the right looks that we wanted. And I think we did a good job of, you know, seeing those, and the defense did a good job of, you know, making sure and making it hard for us.
1: One of the guys that it seems like there's good chemistry with already is Denzel Boston. It kind of feels like if he's out there one-on-one, let him go make a play. And that's what he did second play practice today, got it up there to him. How has he kind of come along as a rookie? And really, you got all these young receivers that it seems like you're building some good chemistry with.
0: Yeah, they all are doing a heck of a job of being able to just stay present and not get too overwhelmed. They're studying, working out hard, asking questions, and when they go out there, they're playing fast and free. So that's what you love to see in young guys, is, you know, not being hesitant and just being out there and let everything just kind of flow naturally.
1: Yeah, back in the day, you had a big receiver out there in Clemson. What's it like having another big guy out there for you?
0: Oh, man, they're very similar guys, big play guys that can run, very good deep. And, I mean, Boston's, he's been doing a heck of a job, and he's just going to keep growing and getting better.
1: 7-on-7 period felt like you guys really got into a nice rhythm offensively. What were you seeing in that period, and how'd you kind of get it real dialed in?
0: The key in that drill is just being able to see completions, being able to let the receivers get to their spots, find spaces. If it's man, get open. If it's space, a zone coverage, you want to find that depth and space. And just make sure that I put the ball in the right position, in the right place. So I think we're doing a heck of a job of doing that and letting receivers kind of fill it out.
1: From you, through your eyes, what is Todd Monken allowing you to do in this offense? What is it that you like about it? You've talked about it. You're comfortable in it. Right. What is it that you like about it?
0: I think he's just giving just the reins to the quarterback. You know, he puts a lot. He gives you a lot at the plate, walking up to the line of scrimmage, and then he gives you a lot of responsibility to be able to check and get to the right play or get to a play that, you know, he may be not even thinking about. So, you know, he puts it in the quarterback hands, and, you know, we got to take full advantage and responsibility for it.
1: As you've gone through this journey, and you kind of, like I said, this is the first time we've talked, I think, on camera probably in 2 years. What's something you just want the Browns fans to know about what you've been through and what you hope to be able to come and bring to this team, bring to this organization, now that you're back doing what you like to do, and that's playing football?
0: Just win, really. Just give me the opportunity to show who I really am. I don't think I had an opportunity to do that since I came in. A lot of noise and things going on outside and on the field, you know, with the injuries. But, you know, first time being fully healthy since 2023, and, you know, I had the opportunity to show that. So that's pretty much it. You know, nothing more to it.
1: Deshaun, well, it's good to see you back out
0: thank
1: here,
0: you.
1: Man. Keep rolling. And
0: appreciate
1: looking
0: that.
1: Forward to seeing you when we actually start playing some football games.
0: Most definitely.
1: All right,
0: yes,
1: thank you so much.
0: Thank you, boss.
1: All right, you got
0: yes.
1: it.
2: Thank you, boss. There you go. I like that. Mr. Siciliano going to join us on a very busy day at the Cross Country Mortgage Campus coming up next. 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

0: All right, welcome back. Your Browns play-by-play voice, the great Andrew Siciliano, joins us here in studio as well.
1: Hi, friends.
0: I guess we kind of given our thoughts on the practice. What did you think of what you saw out there today?
2: I think yesterday's practice was better. Do we all agree? I didn't hear what you said. Is that kind of in line with your observations?
0: It is. The consensus was just the juice wasn't quite there the way that it was. We don't know if it was the heat, the humidity. It was hot.
2: It was hot.
3: Yes.
0: Humidity was big.
2: This feels like mid-August.
0: Yeah.
2: But I don't know if you guys were able to tell when Deshaun was out there doing his presser under the tent. It started coming down. Heavens opened up a little bit. I mean, not we all got soaked.
0: Yeah.
2: But people got wet. So, I mean, it is... there's a heat advisory for a reason. Yesterday's practice was better. I thought the Denzel Boston shot down the sideline was another sign of things to come.
0: Yeah.
2: That guy's a weapon. He is going to make some wild plays. Got to get him the football consistently, and they did early. But, yeah, yesterday's practice, I think it's fair to say, if Todd Monken had a voice to answer questions, he would probably say yesterday's was better.
0: Yeah, and yesterday had procedural stuff, too. We had missed snaps.
2: Yeah,
0: we had some false starts. Like, neither one of these have been particularly clean offensively.
3: No, but we've had some highlight plays. And the reality is in the NFL, if you can hit some of those big plays down the field, it makes up for a heck of a lot of other things. And that's something that we have lacked significantly lately here with the Cleveland Browns.
2: You know, there were some other, there's a little swing where Deshaun got it out quickly to Dylan Sampson, hit him perfectly in stride, a little orbit swing where he had two blockers out in front of him and he busted loose. Now,
3: yeah.
2: I mean, no one's tackling here, but there were moments where some of the quick game stuff I thought looked good. Some of the run game, you can't tell anything with the run game.
3: That's
2: now,
3: what's so hard about
2: there
3: these
2: looked
3: things.
2: Like there were some spaces and guys were moving in the right direction. You know, I spoke to Elgton Jenkins afterwards. He thinks that because I said, can you really tell anything with the O-line? It's like it's about the communication, rather. And he thinks they're communicating well and that the offensive line is actually really coming together well. But, yeah, you're not going to really know anything until they put on pads, and they're not in shorts. Right now they're in shorts.
3: Yep.
2: And today was hot as Hades out there.
0: And typically when it's in shorts and you're not tackling and you don't have that type of contact, the offense should really sing. And it should sing a little bit more when you're without, if you're in a three safety set, you're talking about five starters.
3: That aren't out there.
0: Yeah.
3: But the crazy thing is you look at the tracker and it's like we completed 80% of the passes today. It just didn't feel like that watching it.
2: You're poking the bear there.
3: I'm not trying to poke any bear. Just back-to-back days.
0: It didn't feel like it. No, yesterday didn't feel like it did, like it was like that either. But
3: maybe our eyes are bad.
0: I don't know. Yeah, I just think you can – I don't know. You just know when it looks right offensively. And there were some moments you mentioned – by the way, and this is all spring. We've been talking about this all spring. Denzel Boston has really been – a bright, shining light for a month and a half.
2: He is a dude.
0: Yes, he is.
3: Yes.
2: I spoke to Shador afterwards, and that'll air sometime on ClevelandBrowns.com or the best podcast available. And he lit up when I said, how do those two rookie wide receivers look? They look the part. Both of them look the part, especially Denzel Boston. KC's making plays in space every day. Denzel Boston makes a couple of wows every day.
3: Yeah, and Bond has been
2: like
3: playing well.
2: Boston
3: we got some
2: dudes.
3: Young guys that are moving. And whoever ends up being the trigger man, they're going to have some stuff to work with, I think. And what Todd Monken does well is get receivers open in terms of the way that he schemes things up, the way that, the kind of guys that he likes to work with. One of the reasons Casey Concepcion, great separation creator. So we'll see. I mean, we had Mike Bajakian, the quarterback coach, in here, and one of the reasons he was so excited to work with Monken, he's like, this guy understands the passing game, and he understands you get him good receivers, you are going to have a productive offense.
2: He is a former college quarterback. Has anyone dug up his college quarterbacking tape? I have not gone down that YouTube rabbit hole yet, but
3: no,
2: that
3: we should.
2: That should be Young Gabriel. That's going to be. I'm gonna help. We're going to find that.
0: I think
2: Todd
0: when
2: Monken,
0: Dr. J comes back, then you
2: where,
0: can do
2: where
0: a
2: was
0: Young Gabriel.
2: Not,
4: what's up?
2: What's up? He's one of the directional Illinois schools, wherever Todd Monken was quarterback. We got to find that tape. It's got to be VHS, Betamax, three quarters.
0: Got to be out there somewhere.
2: It's got to be
0: probably
2: somewhere.
0: Three quarter, don't you think?
2: Yeah.
0: It's got to be the old three quarter. I mean, that's.
2: I got my.
0: That ain't even DVC Pro, brother.
2: I got a three quarter tape in my house of my.
4: He went to Knox College.
2: Knox College. Thank you. Okay.
0: Boy, what do you think the odds of there being tape of that?
3: Zero.
0: I think so, too.
4: Let's
0: I think
4: find,
0: it's very,
2: I want
0: very
2: to see
0: slim.
2: Todd Monken play quarterback.
0: Yeah.
2: I do think it matters, by the way, and Deshaun kind of alluded to that as well. You know, you got a guy that's worked with a lot of we've talked about this ad nauseum, obviously. Everyone from Lamar Jackson to Brandon Weeden, who couldn't be more different.
0: Oh, yeah.
2: Right?
0: Yes.
2: So, you know what? That matters. Hold on. Gibby's got a look on his face.
4: Here we go.
2: You find any?
4: Played 21 games, 9 starts, a record of 5-4.
2: He put up some big numbers.
4: His final year, he completed 61% of his passes for 2,400 yards, 23 touchdowns, and 11 picks.
2: Okay. That's better than 2-1. We got to find the tape.
0: What year is that? Like
4: 1988.
0: 88?
4: It was the Knox. Did I see that old squash? Swash? What was that college that?
2: Listen, last year I showed Dylan Gabriel a picture of
4: old Siwash?
2: Then quarterback coach Bill Musgrave in an Oregon uniform.
0: Oh yeah,
3: oh, yeah, sure, well,
0: yeah.
2: And Dylan loved that, and he said, "Can I, you know, get that photo?" Gave him that photo. It would be, I think, it would be a hit for this quarterback room if we could get Todd Monken film.
0: Knox College, they're the Prairie Fire.
3: Like it.
0: They still have a football team that's ready to roll. I tell you what, I think we ought to do here, kids.
3: I'm gonna look.
0: I think we should get some gear.
2: Yeah.
3: The Prairie Fire.
0: It's got, I think, a good, we need logo. Some Knox Prairie. They're gorgeous. It's purple and gold are the colors, and kind of giving you some LSU vibes.
2: I'm gonna find the tape.
0: Let's see what they got from a lightweight quarter zip. That's where we like to thrive.
2: You're looking for the gear. I'm looking for the tape.
4: By the way, I know people are talking about Brian Kelly, who is out of practice today.
2: Yeah.
4: Mm-hmm. The connection, originally I thought it was a MAC connection. It's still a school in Michigan, Grand Valley State.
0: There you go. That's a bad job out of me.
4: Brian Kelly was BC, and Monk was a coach.
0: And underneath. I think, did Kelly end up being the head coach there too?
4: Yeah.
0: Yeah, and they won. They were like national championship.
4: They were a power.
0: Spot. They really were. That's a bad job out of me.
3: So I have Knox College footage going back to 2021, but the fact that it's in here makes me think that it would be
0: exist.
3: It might exist.
2: What
3: somewhere
2: years?
3: In our archives.
0: I'm
3: going to
0: update you on
2: Todd's 60, so we're talking.
0: You got a number for me? What number did you wear at Knox College? Can you find that?
4: 11.
0: All right. I got a quarter zip here that I can customize. Knox Prairie Fire. We can get it in 11.
4: Prairie Fire.
0: Don't we have to buy that and expense it? Don't we have to?
4: Sure.
3: I mean, it feels appropriate.
2: What are the
4: colors?
2: It.
4: I love expensive
0: purple
4: things.
0: And, I mean.
2: Not bad.
0: Yeah, no.
2: Are you doing this to try to, you know, smooch and walk in there and go?
0: I don't need to. He embraced me. He loved us.
4: He was looking for a bow.
0: No, I'm doing it because I do things like this just for the look on his face.
2: Got it.
0: Of excitement, which I think would be, you'd be able to feel it. Of us in a quarter zip that said Knox College Prairie Fire number 11. I think he would be thrilled to see that.
2: Do they make it in child sizes?
0: Bootsy look great in one. I can get you an well, I didn't, you know. Look at this. We can do it right there.
5: Small, what's the 11?
3: That was
0: his number.
2: Oh, that was his number. My fault. Okay.
0: Yeah, we'll customize them.
3: I love it.
4: I mean, you could just give me a t-shirt and I'd wear it. That's fine.
0: I mean, it's $60, Gibby. I'm happy to do it.
2: I'll chip in.
4: Look, I'm in.
2: Do it.
5: Oh, yeah.
2: Yeah.
0: Real nice. Is that real nice?
4: Someone needs a kid size. Someone needs a fat size.
3: That kind of looks like what Kwesi was wearing when he first became the GM at the Combine, low those many years ago.
0: It's just, you brought up Kwesi. You and I are going to write, the three of us are going to write a book. Or do like a podcast series, because when I think of Kwesi, I think of the car across
3: the
0: park.
3: How could you not?
0: For 4 years and nobody knew whose it was.
2: Wait,
0: just
2: he kept the car here for 4 years.
4: Well, that's my. Is that a conversation?
0: I don't know if that's on air or not. We'll tell you all about it.
2: The battery must have died
0: at 4:53. We'll tell you all about it. Okay, and it's a scene, man. It's an absolute scene.
2: Let me say this. I know you guys commented on Deshaun. I know you spoke to Deshaun. Nathan, I'm not trying to in any way. We're not talking about the past. We're talking about moving forward. I thought it was, and there's no medals for this. He does not get a bouquet of flowers or an award, but I do think it is worth noting that my humble opinion, this is the best I've heard him on the podium since he got there in terms of modesty.
0: He's in a good headspace.
2: Good mental space.
0: Yeah.
2: Yeah. Looking forward, not looking back, and not doing so in a I'm not going to talk about that way, but like in a way where you actually thought he meant it, right?
0: Yeah.
2: I
0: mean, he did.
2: He didn't mean it. Yeah. I thought he gave really, really good answers. Now, how does that translate to the football field? I don't know. I have no clue. But, you know, he understandably, when he first got here, there were things he couldn't say. At times, it was very awkward. He seemed human here, and I thought he was great.
0: I say this, I use this a lot to my boys, and I think this is something that's so cool about sports. And it really is a microcosm for life. You can do all the right things. You can put in all the work. Mm-hmm. You can spend all the hours, and it still might not be enough.
2: Yeah.
0: And that's a lesson that happens in sports. You can do everything. Do all the rehab. You get all the shots up. You can do all of it. And it still might not be enough.
2: There's another team.
0: It might happen. But the reality is that at least if you do those things, you can sleep well at night.
2: Yep.
0: And you can say, I gave my best.
2: Yep.
0: And then if you got to pivot, because that's life. Life is about pivots. But at least it allows you to say, I did my best. I put my best foot forward. And I think that's what he's doing here is
3: controlling what he can control.
0: He's controlling what he can control. He worked his tail off to get in a position to where he could compete for this job. He is able to sleep well at night knowing I gave everything I could to try to compete for this job. Is my talent what it was still? Who knows? At times it looks like it. The throw he made to Casey Concepcion on the out looked like him from 2020. The throw he made yesterday to Wallace that's the best throw that I've seen out here in 2 months was that one, where it goes right through the fingertips and is right on the money. So at least he can do that, and he can sleep well at night knowing that I did everything I could to get back and try to compete for this job, and he's putting his best foot forward. Can he do it?
2: I don't know.
0: We'll find out.
2: We'll find out. There's no deflection, I guess, in anything he said. None.
0: And that goes to what I'm saying, though. I think he is probably for the first time since he's been a Cleveland Brown, and probably for the first time before the last year in Houston and all of that, he is at peace with where he is physically and where he is mentally. And you think about how long that's been. Is that 2020?
2: He led 19? The league in passing in 2020.
0: 2020. So 2020, because 21 he doesn't play.
2: Mm-hmm.
0: Yep. So it's 2020.
3: Yeah.
2: It's a long time.
0: That's COVID, dude.
2: Correct.
0: That's forever.
3: Yes. Playing a very difficult position in the hardest, most demanding game that there is.
0: Yeah.
3: It is, yeah, it's wild. By the way, I have not noticed this before, but where in the world is this picture of you on here?
2: Talking about me?
0: Where? I need glasses.
2: Oh, yeah, I'll tell you where that's from. That's a new one. I didn't know that was going to see the light of day.
3: Me neither, but okay, I'm glad that it did.
0: I like
2: so
0: that a lot.
2: Was
3: oh, God,
2: the...
3: now we got Munkin up here distracted right
2: oh,
3: now.
2: Wow, all right, we got visual.
0: Oh, my there God, he's in a bike helmet.
3: Look at him.
0: There he is.
4: We found more, the G-Man.
2: G-Man, undefeated.
3: Young now, Gabriel, as
2: these
3: when
2: are
3: you finish.
2: Yeah, do we have video?
3: When you finish this, throw that picture up there.
2: Okay, that's good. The answer.
0: G-Man's taking requests.
3: Yeah,
2: for this like helmet picture is that's when the day after, so the Friday of the draft, Spencer Fano's coming in, Casey Concepcion's coming in, and I interviewed them in the field house, and they were doing their photos. Matt Starkey, our great photographer here, was taking photos of those two rookies with the helmets.
3: Yeah.
2: And after we got done and we were breaking down the set, Starkey's like, sit down. I'm like, what do you mean? He's like, sit down. I'm like, here, we'll do some pictures. And so he handed me the helmet, and he took those photos, and I did not think they were going to see the light of day.
3: Look at this guy.
0: Look at this.
3: Looks great.
2: Look at that. Look at that.
4: By the way, he played baseball and football.
2: Feathery.
3: Hashtag athlete. But he's got a nice jumper, too.
2: That is glorious.
0: That's great.
3: That is good.
2: And the kind of semi-intentional cool where the knot's going.
3: Yeah, right. Not quite there.
2: All the way up. Yep.
3: That's a Russell Athletic on the Southern Miss at the time.
0: This picture of you that we have, if you're watching on the YouTube, very much reminds me of like the 90s NBC sitcom promo.
3: Yes, yes,
2: yes.
0: Right?
3: Yeah.
0: Almost like maybe you're the substitute teacher that ends up being the permanent teacher, and you got to wrangle some rambunctious kids.
2: Guys, we're going to watch a movie today.
3: And you're going to get them into football.
0: This guy, we're going to get you into football? Doesn't that look like that? It looks like that to me.
3: We need a song for that.
0: Doesn't it?
3: Yeah,
0: so
3: we
0: good.
3: Need like a nice little synth up.
0: One
3: song.
0: Of those growing pains songs.
3: Yeah, exactly.
0: Or like that.
2: I did not though know those got into the archive.
3: How was that found?
0: It looks great. Looks great.
2: Good job, Gabriel.
3: Oh man, it also looks a little bit like a like a senior photo shoot. A
6: little bit of that.
2: It does.
6: A little bit of that.
2: Do I need a yearbook
3: from? Yeah, a yearbook shoot, 1998. Yeah. We need.
4: Stay cool, need, pony boy.
3: We need some like a teal lasery background behind that.
2: Like laser cats?
3: Yeah, that would be really. Yeah. That would That's be good. Something. Young Gabriel's doing some work.
6: He really is. Okay.
2: No, young, no. I think he's going to pull it up.
4: I thought like we'd be out of gas. I think we found a second.
6: We're all good. We're all good. We're thriving. Again.
3: Look at the look on young Gabriel's face means that he's about to deliver something great. Oh, he is really.
6: He's really working. I could.
3: Well, now that I've seen that, it's a whole photo shoot. I can see on his computer.
2: Oh, yeah.
3: Oh, yeah.
2: Oh my God!
6: Come on, that
3: come
6: is,
3: on!
6: That is yes. The football coach has died. You yes. have been brought in.
3: Ah, yes,
6: you have been brought in to wrangle these rambunctious teenagers.
3: This is incredible.
6: That's exactly.
3: Bravo!
6: Yeah. I for some reason like the theme song to Full House is in my head.
3: Yeah. Oh yeah.
6: It's ready.
3: Yeah. What's the what show was the whatever happened to the
6: Oh, that's the one with
4: Urkel.
6: Urkel's in that one.
4: Yeah,
6: I don't know that show, but I that one.
2: What was the Urkel song. Show?
6: We are so dating ourselves.
3: Yeah, okay. Who cares? Who cares? I don't care at all.
6: Dropping Full House.
3: Yeah, Full House.
6: Family
3: Full
6: House. Ties.
3: Full, come on.
6: All right, we'll do this again tomorrow if they allow us. Thanks for listening, everybody. Cleveland Browns, lots to like about him. Cleveland Browns, they presented by Ballybet, official sports betting partner of Cleveland Browns. Please bet responsibly.
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30: I'm Christine Lisi. Breaking news, the Chiefs adding 2 years to quarterback Patrick Mahomes' contract in a reworked deal that ties him to Kansas City through 2033 at a value of $504 million, making it the first NFL contract valued at...
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33: All right, let's do it live on a First Friday Miracle edition of Cleveland Browns Daily. I am merely Bo out on the perch. Dr. Z, how you living, buddy?
0: It is great to be with you. Lovely perch that we've got here to observe practice here today on day two of minicamp. The Browns currently going through some special teams paces before they wrap up practice with some more situational football, which is something that certainly you love to see because those are the things that win games, whether it's making sure you get up so they can't get a challenge off, things like that. And, you know, this has been an unbelievable practice. We got people close to the action right now. They're currently – like, if you – I wish you were out here right now. I
1: even more so?
0: Your mind would be befuddled. Yes, we have – there are quarterback drills happening on one field and 10 yards behind the quarterbacks. People are running the same drills at the same time.
1: Oh, geez. Oops-a-daisy. Listen, we've got a sophisticated audience here, so we're not going to lie to them about anything. Look, this was the Deshaun Day.
0: You got to respect the sophisticated nature of this audience, Bo. I appreciate you pointing that out. Yes, indeed. This is a Deshaun Watson day.
1: This was his day. Shadur got yesterday, and this was Deshaun's day with the ones.
0: Yep. And, you know, it hasn't been a great day. I think in the 11-on-11 periods, now we're throwing passes to Deshaun Watson. Okay. This is crazy. 11-on-11 period. Not a whole lot on the offensive side of the ball that really looked good. You had one highlight play, which was Deshaun to Denzel Boston. And that's, to me, the takeaway today is that Denzel Boston just continues to look great. And, you know, we'll talk later on about some people who I think are certainly helping their cause, both offensively and defensively. But, you know, Deshaun, I thought, in the 11-on-11 struggled a little bit, threw an interception to Ronnie Hickman, had a couple into some questionable spots that, you know, could have led to more turnovers. Then in the 7-on-7 period, the Skelly, he looked really good. And that's what, you know, I've talked about. Deshaun looks physically, the ball's coming out of his hand very well. You can see all of those things, but it's not football. And I've repeatedly said that. 11-on-11 is at least a little bit closer to football. You've got the offensive line and the defensive line moving around, things like that. But, you know, today was not as sharp a day on offense. I'm not sure what the quarterback trackers will say. The numbers yesterday looked a lot better than it felt like in the moment watching it. Agreed, so we'll see what it ends up being here today. Denzel Boston continues to just make plays, and that to me is one of the more exciting things. He is clearly – he's kind of like right now, it's like throw it – if he's one-on-one on the outside, give him the ball. And he can create separation on comebacks. Deshaun did have a really nice throw on an out route earlier. And that's where you talk to the sophistication of the audience on those out routes. You know, if the corner's shaded so far inside, you put it out in front of them, let them catch it, turn up the sideline. If the corner's kind of sitting outside that route, you throw it on the back shoulder so that they can catch it and turn around. That's like Burrow and Chase. And Deshaun made a really nice throw on one of those leading Boston up the sideline and then was able to make a big play. But Boston is more kind of the offensive highlight for me today. Overall, I didn't feel as efficient in the 11-on-11 periods. But in the 7-on-7, they got it going, and we'll see how things wrap up here. Hopefully, you know, you're going to go through some situations, but then hopefully a little bit of a competitive period as well at the end, and we'll see how that ends out.
1: Yeah, I think, you know, in general, just even if you take quarterback out of it and offense out of it, like this practice just lacked a little juice for me compared to yesterday.
0: Yeah.
1: Yesterday's at both sides bouncing around a little bit. You know, you could hear Jared verse, like you could kind of feel it, a little bit of woofing. It's hot. It's hot. This is
0: it's very hot.
1: Really hot. The sun is out. Yesterday wasn't
0: very
1: quite
0: humid.
1: As bad as this. It's very humid. It's very hot. And I think maybe that is could be potentially pulling some energy too. I don't know what.
0: No doubt.
1: It just kind of feels like a case of the Mondays a little bit type practice. Just kind of like, nobody wants to be there kind of thing. I'm not the whole team, obviously, but just in general, there just wasn't the juice that there was yesterday.
0: It feels that way. I think a little lethargic is probably a good word for it at times. You know, there have been some mistakes. And what I love about watching Todd Monken when he's doing these camps, though, he's not afraid to get in there and coach. When he sees something he doesn't like, Casey Concepcion, we don't know exactly what he did that was not to Todd's liking, but he went over there and you know, was very clear, brought the wide receivers coach over and went through, okay, this is what we need to do here. And so here we're going to go. This is an end of – I don't know exactly what this is. Deshaun's in a shotgun. They're on about the plus 46-yard line, and they're going – it's kind of very much a jog through, throws it, and then it's get down, and how quickly can we get another snap off? Mm-hmm. So they're rolling as quick as they can go. We've got to get the snap off, get lined up. And that's what they're going through right now, one where you're trying to kind of – you know, go at warp speed, get up there and either prevent a challenge or make sure that you can get up there and have a short yardage play, you know, ready to go when you're just trying to get up there and get the defense off balance and get up there. But this has done it kind of a jog through pace. So we'll get a couple of these, and then I think we'll get a little, you know, an end of game 2 minute drill as well to kind of close this thing out. But that's what's going on right now. But I think you're right. I think the humidity, the heat and the humidity wearing on people a little bit here today, not quite as sharp for anybody. And then, you know, we'll see tomorrow what that looks like. The best period easily today was Deshaun 7-on-7. That's where he was pushed the ball downfield, made some really nice throws. But for the most part, you know, struggled a little bit. And then something we got to keep an eye on is, you know, there was a lot of pressure around these quarterbacks.
1: Yeah.
0: And, you know, one of the things we're like, oh, well, we rebuilt the offensive line. You take for granted, okay, it's going to be better. Well, we need that to bear out. The good news is this defensive line continues to look very good, and it's missing a lot of key people on the defensive line right now.
1: Oh, yeah. I mean, even yesterday, there were several instances, and obviously a quarterback tracker is not going to reflect this, but there were several instances where they're sacks. And we're still calling them completions. Like, they're, you know, so that's the thing that's so hard about this. Todd alluded to this yesterday in his press conference when he talked about, you know, this isn't even football. We don't have pads on. And there is, he's right, you know.
0: Well, yeah,
1: so
0: that's why
1: it is
0: so hard
1: to, like, yeah, if they're close, then it's very difficult to sort that out. The other thing that you mentioned, and as you continue to kind of describe what you see out there, the other thing that I think is really the story of the, really since the draft, has been Denzel Boston. And I haven't seen every practice, certainly, but he routinely shines. He routinely makes plays. It's almost a little bit like, you know, especially against some of our, you know, our depth corners, I guess you'd call them. If he's out there on the edge, just throw it up and he goes and makes the play. I haven't seen him not make a play on a one-on-one ball all spring.
0: No, you're exactly right. And that's why he stood out. But he's also shown the ability in the intermediate game, the comebacks, the deep digs, the quick slants, all of it. He's got a full route tree, and he is, I think, he has been incredibly impressive. You throw it up to him, it's a completion, and it goes back to a little bit, you know, number one, I'm excited about that. But on the other hand, you know, Denzel has gotten by Tyson Campbell once. That was very early on in OTAs, or maybe I think that was actually in the kind of mini camp that they did. But for the most part, it's you know, they're going opposite Tyson Campbell, and they're going at D'Angelo Ross, and that has been where the offense, when you talk about big plays being made, it's funny, they all kind of come in the same direction, but there are five of them made on that side of the field, only one on the other, and the one that was made on the other side wasn't Tyson Campbell anyway. So that is something, again, for this defense to be what we want it to be, health is critically important, especially at the cornerback position, because right now I just think that, you know, you think about our division, and you think about, take the Ravens out of it, but let's talk Steelers. They're going to have on one side DK Metcalf, on the other side Michael Pittman. And then, obviously, we know the Bengals are going to have Chase and Higgins.
1: Yeah.
0: That's a big problem right now if we suffer an injury to one of our starters on the outside. It's a big problem if you have a good backup, but, you know, the difference between having, say, MJ Emerson as that third corner and what we have now on the outside feels very, very massive to me.
1: It's vast. Yeah, and we've seen it, you know, all spring that gets picked on, and NFL teams are going to see that too, so – you know, that's certainly part of it. The other thing that happened today was we mixed up the offensive line quite a bit.
0: Yes. So today on the offensive line, from left to right, it was left tackle DeJuan Jones, left guard Zion Johnson, the center Elton Jenkins, right guard Tevin Jenkins, and right tackle was Titus Howard. So Fano was not with the starters today as he was yesterday. And then KT Leviston was your starting right guard yesterday, and he was with the second team today.
1: Yeah, so that is interesting. And, you know, Todd alluded to that yesterday in his press conference as well, that they're still working guys in. He wanted them to play a bunch of different positions. We've played a lot of football this spring.
0: We have.
1: We really have. And we've had a lot of attendance at OTAs. Like, we've played a lot of ball.
0: No doubt.
1: Way more than
0: we're
1: used
0: to. And to me, significantly more. The thing that's most interesting to me in all of this is the question I think is the remaining question on the offensive line is who's going to start at center, because that would then, if the answer to that is not Elton Jenkins, and that makes him your immediate right guard. If the answer is Elgton Jenkins, then the question becomes, who is your right guard? I really think those are the only things that are up for debate right now. Fano is going to be your starting left tackle. DeJuan is going to be, you know, and that's where you feel so good about that. In the event that you would need DeJuan Jones to go in at tackle, you've got a guy who started and played at a high level in the NFL. He just hasn't been able to stay healthy. But, you know, our depth there and our depth even on the interior of our offensive line is significantly better than what it has been in the past. And so that part of it is certainly, that's encouraging. But, yeah, you're right. There's still some things going on, things to be decided there. But, you know, some of the depth issues on defense are readily apparent. And then today the passing game was just not as efficient as you had hoped, or it didn't have that feel. And, again, it could be just kind of the way that the overall practice fell with the heat and the humidity. But we'll see. I'll be curious to see if you can finish on a high note, because the last thing that they really did at speed was the 7-on-7, and that was by far the best period for Deshaun. Deshaun looked fantastic. Shador had some good throws as well, and now we're going to get into hopefully a competitive end-of-game period here in a second as they go through some of these situations, and we'll see if, you know, they can finish it on an 11-on-11 perspective on a high note. But overall, not a great day offensively, and Ronnie Hickman, you know, he's had a nice interception, and he's continued to play very well. I like our safety position, even though we haven't seen two of the guys. We haven't seen Grant or Emmanuel McNeil Warren, really. But I think that room's going to be in pretty good shape.
1: Yeah, that one feels like fine. No concerns there. I think, you know, corner and linebacker depth, very interesting. Obviously, all eyes on the quarterback. You know, the other thing that I think is going to be really interesting is, and we can talk about this over the course of the next hour and 45 minutes, but what tomorrow looks like, because this was different in that yesterday Shador got all of the ones, today Deshaun gets all the ones, and then tomorrow it'll be more mixed. And I'll be curious to see kind of how that is managed a little bit tomorrow, according to what Todd said yesterday, that he's going to kind of mix it up between, and they'll split it on day three tomorrow. So the way he managed the quarterbacks this week is interesting to me as well.
0: It is. Now, he just called all up, so I don't know if all those periods at the end were more just kind of quick, or if that was, that's it, he's seen enough. They kind of just did a walkthrough right there through kind of going from the 40 into the end zone. And now Todd Monken is addressing his football team. And I don't know if that's it.
2: Before the final one?
0: No, I think that's it. I think judged by the great, you know, that you see all the walking happening. The walking is happening. So I think that is that's going to be it for today's practice here. So I'm going to get going downstairs.
1: Yeah. All right, buddy. We'll talk to you shortly.
0: All right. Yes, sir.
1: All right, so Z's out there. He's got some work he's got to do over there, and you'll hear a lot of that work coming up. But, yeah, Gibby, I just thought it just didn't have the zip of yesterday in total. I just didn't.
2: I think the heat definitely played a factor. Definitely being on the field and setting up. There were more than a couple times I heard coaches saying, hey, like, you got to push through this.
1: Yeah.
2: Like, come on, I know. It's going to be this hot a month from now.
1: Like, this is our first stretch of real heat.
2: Yeah.
1: I'm trying to think what – so the real feel's 92.
2: That's hot.
1: Yeah. Yeah.
2: And there's not a cloud.
1: No, it's all sun. And the other thing about it is, and I don't – I mean, where I live, there was rain overnight a little bit. Like, So a little bit. So now all of a sudden that the ground's boiling a little bit. You can see it. It just – they just didn't quite have the same zip that they had yesterday. And I felt like Todd was trying to combat it a few times. Z talked about, you know, grabbing KC after there was a miss, ended up being kind of a botched play for the offense. And he was pretty animated talking to KC Concepcion about and making sure everybody's on the same page. So I think he could feel it a little bit. And maybe his feeling, you know, at the end of practice is like, all right, I've seen enough. Let's get out here tomorrow and have a better one. And flush this one and see what happens.
2: Yeah,
1: so.
2: Look, they're not all perfect every day.
1: No.
2: I mean, you got – and you're not playing a game tomorrow.
1: No.
2: Or later today.
1: No.
2: So
1: – no.
2: You know, you're going to learn from it. You're definitely – I mean, there's position meetings starting at 4:15. I bet those go a little longer today.
1: Oh, gosh, yeah, you're right.
2: You think you're going to be breaking down tape a little bit longer than you did yesterday.
1: Yeah, it's interesting. You know, Deshaun had – you know, there's some other things, too, when it comes to when you do the 11-on-11 stuff. There just were some mistakes, not just from him, but just from receivers. We mentioned, you know, Todd with KC, but there were other things, too, where, like, there was a play that Shador was in where it was a read option, and he booted out, and there was nobody with him, and he was by himself. And it was like, well, where there's obviously got to be a run pass option on that. And there wasn't. It's like, well, somebody screwed that up. So it just wasn't crisp across the board the way that, it was yesterday. Yesterday was just a much more crisp, high energy practice than today was. So
2: it was operational things.
1: Yes, it was.
2: Which is a little, I don't want to say concerning because it's not.
1: No,
2: it's June. I'm sure Coach is going to feel pretty strongly about it. Carmen, when we have that press conference, let me know and also have your hand on the dump button. We're going to need that today, I feel like.
1: We had a few sneak through yesterday.
2: Yeah. I think that it's, I don't think he's going to be feeling real good about this. So I would expect some strong words and on to, you know.
1: You're going to get candid. It's the only way he knows. So you're going to get, you know, you'll get answers. And are we scheduled for a quarterback day today too as well?
2: Oh, that's right.
1: In terms of availability.
2: Shador and Deshaun.
1: So for Deshaun, I mean, I was thinking about this. This would be the first time that he's done a podium since the week he got hurt before the game. Right?
2: Yeah.
1: Like his weekly quarterback presser the week before he got hurt 18 months ago. It'll be Shador's first podium since the end of the season?
2: No.
1: Did he have one in between?
2: The first week when the players came back in April, the week of the draft.
1: Okay.
2: He talked. No quarterback has talked since.
1: Yeah, yeah. So, you know, you're gonna have that to look forward to here over the next hour or so as well. So there's a lot going on just on that side of it. But mandatory minicamp practice number two is in the books on the other side of this quick timeout. We're assuming Coach Monken will be at the podium. You'll hear from the quarterbacks today. We'll continue to break it all down. Those are your hot topics today, presented by University Hospital, official healthcare partner of your Cleveland Browns. 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
1: All right, welcome back in, Cleveland Browns Daily. Conflicting reports on if Todd will have a presser or not. Apparently his voice is not there the way that potentially it normally is. So we'll see on that. We'll see kind of where that tracks. Would be surprised if he doesn't do a short one, even if it's just a little.
2: I would think because tomorrow he doesn't talk. Tomorrow is all for the position coaches, and I don't even know if the coordinators talk tomorrow.
1: Yeah, I'm trying to look at just kind of where. Yeah, it's a good question on all of that. So we certainly you're going to have some quarterbacks. Go ahead.
2: Well, you can go to one right now. Would you like Shador Sanders?
1: Let's go to Shador at the podium.
2: Go ahead.
11: You can leave them cleats there. You probably got to adjust the lighting a little bit. I'm a little dark right now. You good, bro? My fault.
12: I've seen a lot of the coaches have talked about how impressed they've been with your growth since the offseason workout program started. Where do you think you've grown the most and kind of your comfort within this offense?
11: I'm a man of my word, so if I say I'm dedicating everything I have to be great, then that's just what I'm going to do. So I think now you can understand I'm a man of my word a little bit more.
13: Shooter, as far as on the field as a quarterback, what's the way Todd maybe has helped you and benefited you the most in what you do on the field?
11: I'll say relationship. I never want to let my coaches down at all at any point. You know, even if it may look like a good day, if I know internally like it's a couple of things I messed up on, it's just a relationship. That's what I'm based off of, and that's what I appreciate a lot. All these coaches, you know, having that relationship, and we know everything coming from like a